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1: Okay, time for the news now, and we're remember that I had reported there was a lot of rain coming in. We didn't seem to get a lot here, but certainly in the coast there was at least 100 millimeters in some locations. Pretty amazing Monday and Tuesday. And what we're hearing is Cathedral Point in the Central Coast had 107 millimeters in 48 hours. Bella had 93 millimeters. Tassus, just over from Gold River, had 80 millimeters. And Metro Vancouver had the heaviest rain on the coast on the inside with 85 millimeters. Lot of rain. Here in Campbell River, it wasn't so much. But we did have a landslide at 350 South Island Highway, and doesn't seem to have been very huge, but part of the bank sloughed away for, it looks like, about 20 feet up and ran down onto the parking lot and even onto a parked truck at 350 South Island Highway condominiums. No injuries were reported. Fire department attended the situation. Happened at 6:06 a.m. October 2nd, and cleanup is underway. Well, here's something that's interesting. Mosaic Forest Management is going to open up 1,900 kilometers of roads near Souk for weekend recreation. Now, they have come under a lot of criticism up and down the island and in Campbell River for things like closing logging roads and blocking access to private homes. And that happened out back near the airport and went through quite a controversy, even into court, to get them to deal with it. They finally moved their gate, and so he was able to access his home. But a survey conducted last year had a lot of people complaining about this, and so Mosaic has heard, and they're opening up access to the forest land. And even around Campbell River, they're looking at opening up some areas, according to what I see here in CTV News. That's pretty good. On the political front, boy, things are getting hot. The NDP is calling on the Conservatives to fire Dr. Anna Kindy from being a candidate for our area, probably because she's so popular and would win again. But they're claiming that she had misinformation in 2022 over vaccine claims. Well, looking at some of this stuff.

0: stuff. I agree with everything she said. And she was calling out government misinformation, for example, like the idea that the vaccines are better than natural immunity. So that's completely unscientific and was pushed by the government. And I agree with Dr. Kindy. I hope that she does succeed in running again here. But in 2022, she was on the steps of the legislature. And she said, my job is to take care of you to the best of my ability. I'm not perfect, but will strive to look for truth and strive to do no harm. As science evolves, my treatment plan will evolve. I'm open to scientific debate and other treatment, said Anna Kindy back then. And yes, she is. And as we know, since that time, there have been massive amount of investigation into COVID-19 vaccine, and it is disastrous what has happened. And I'm not sure how the NDP can hide from that if Anna decides to bring any of that up again. But that is part of the political scene that's going on. It sounds like they're getting kind of desperate. So let's move on here to Mission Network News, and we'll hear from the mission fields about Thailand and the floodwaters receding and their church opportunity they have to help people. Let's listen.
1: I'm Ruth Kramer with Mission Network News. More than 2.6 million people across Thailand have been affected by recent heavy rains, and at least 23 have died. The government has approved $122 million in emergency funds to help flood victims nationwide. The deluge threatened an important A3 global leadership meeting this week in Bangkok. We connected with Joe Hanley early Thursday.
2: Obviously, there's a massive problem going on physically here in Thailand. But over and above that is a spiritual dimension.
1: Meeting face-to-face helps A3 leaders build strong relationships. Praise God that leaders made it to the conference safely despite the disruptions. The good news, floodwaters are receding, but thousands of people still remain in temporary shelters. Pray for the Thai church as they rally to meet those in need and share the truth and hope of Christ. And finally, the gospel faces severe restrictions in Somalia, but Somali Christian TV is reaching Somalis worldwide. The co-founders recently shared their story on a podcast with the Voice of the Martyrs Canada. The ministry began with a prophecy.
3: And I had like this small voice, the Lord saying, I'm building my church among the Somalis and no one can stop.
1: Their first video drew widespread attention and was followed by threats from the Muslim community. But they still launched the media project. Every day, people call to learn more and more are added to God's kingdom. Gospel TV also offers greater privacy as converts may face persecution from Muslim family and neighbors. Pray that more Somalis will respond to the gospel and that God will protect those reaching them.
4: When they hear the loving God, salvation, how Christ loves them, you know, the good news, they love it.
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0: Well, looks like we might get nice weather coming in for the weekends. The forecast for Saturday is 18 and sun and cloud, 19 and...
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0: Okay, commentary time, and this is Stephen LeDrew, and he's talking about a bit of Mark Carney's history. Wake up, Canada, man!
7: About cunning Carney and his capers, and about the elite that are running Canada, and many of my guests will argue that it's running Canada into the ground. But let's just deal with Carney. Years ago, he had a UN group. He went around to all the major bankers, and he had them sign on for net zero. And he was going to change the whole way the world went. And then, one by one, these bankers said, you know what, this guy doesn't have it, and his ideas are no good. And so they dropped off. That whole thing fell apart. Canadian banks fell out of it too. And then he got another big boost, the Liberal Party. And the fact that, comparison to Trudeau, and indeed Poilievre, he was the star. And now-

are having more about this cunning carny. So he appoints his wife to a commission on oceans. No news about that. It's improper, but nobody in Canada says anything about it. A prime minister of 30 or 40 years ago had done that. They were out of office. Boom. But Canadians are just tired of that kind of news. So, and then after that, a few weeks after that, he says, oh, I'm going to give $82 million to this commission for his wife to deal with. Again, no outcry. It's just like with the Gordie Howe Bridge deal. When he said, we have agreements, and we're going to get 50% before all the other things are off. And as it turned out, absolutely not true. Just like his assets. When he said he was running about his assets, you've heard me talk about before, he said, oh, we have cash and real estate. Absolutely not true. He has millions of shares in states in oil. So this man is not what he seems he is. All of which I want to say is that we don't have a functioning parliament. He rarely appears in parliament. He says, oh, everything like the EU is going to be debated, but the Liberals have a majority now. They bought a majority. And if it gets close, they'll just shut it down. So to all Canadians, not talking to the people in Ottawa, you're all being paid an awful lot of money, whether you're in the government or outside the government, to suck up to the PMO. But to people who want the truth and find out why their groceries are so high, why gas prices, diesel prices are so high, pay attention to independent media. And I hate to say this, but when our prime minister speaks, look behind, because he doesn't often speak the truth.

0: Sure, I believe there's a God. Why not?
1: Well, we're a very spiritual country.
2: Do you have religion or do you have a relationship? A lot of us get that mixed up. We think that by having religion, we're okay with God. But being right with God is not about being religious. It's about having a relationship with Him. Jesus, God's Son, came to earth to live the perfect life we couldn't live, and then He died the death we deserve because of our sins. And He did this to turn us from God's enemies

to God's friends. Before Jesus came, being religious meant trying to please God by our own efforts. After he came, being a follower of Jesus meant having a personal relationship with God. Religion doesn't cut it, but having a personal relationship with Jesus makes all the difference in this world and the next. To find out more about how to begin a personal relationship with God through Jesus, call 1-888-NEED-HIM. That's 1-888-NEED-HIM.

0: it's the times that things get really rough that the doubts begin to rise.
1: The finances always seem stretched too thin. There is bitterness in a relationship. A long-held dream came to a screeching halt. You got mad and hurt the feelings of a friend or family member. Someone lied to you and let you down.
0: At the times when your faith is pretty weak,
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Hey, Bible readers, I'm Tara Lee Cobble, and I'm your host for The God Shot on 88.7 Spirit FM. Jesus of Nazareth, a man attested to you by God with mighty works and wonders and signs that God did through him in your midst, as you yourselves know, this Jesus delivered.

delivered up according to the definite plan and foreknowledge of God, you crucified and killed by the hands of lawless men. Acts 2:22-23. In this section of scripture, Peter is addressing the locals of Jerusalem who had crucified Jesus just 7 weeks earlier. Jesus rose from the dead, then walked on earth for 40 days after his resurrection before he ascended to heaven. So roughly 10 days before this sermon, the resurrected Jesus ascended, and his apostles were left to explain his message to the locals. Peter starts out with the bad news. You killed Jesus. But honestly, that's where all our stories start, because we were all born into the sin he died to pay for. What a generous Savior. He's where the joy is. To hear the God Shot again or to share it with friends, go to spiritfm.ca and click the God Shot link.

Look around next time you're on an airplane. As the flight attendant is reading the emergency landing instructions, most people are reading or talking to another passenger but not paying attention. Now, the nice flight attendant is telling you how to save your life in case of an emergency, and most people are bored. Okay, we'll let that one slide. Maybe they just have the entire speech memorized. Well, if you are a follower of Jesus, you might consider yourself a flight attendant. You work for Eternal Life Airlines, and you are surrounded by people who need the message you have. Only this time, there is only one escape route, and that is through Jesus Christ. You know those flight attendants on the plane? What if they said, well, nobody's really paying attention, so why talk about it? It's because there are some who don't know and need to know. You get the picture. So keep looking for ways to start conversations about God. You can't give up just because you've met too many people who seem to be bored by the message of the Bible. Keep trying to get the message out. You will run across that one person who is eager to hear the message of Jesus before liftoff. A message for life.

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You can learn to handle conflict in ways that bring you closer.

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0: 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DJ Patrick. Coming at you from the island of Malta. Look up on the
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1: Remember that song from The Wizard of Oz? 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
3: All of this technology we have was supposed to make us more productive, but in many ways it's had the opposite effect. Technology allows us to multitask whether we're at home or at work. The verdict is in. Multitasking destroys productivity. Researchers at the University of California found that during a task, workers were interrupted every 11 minutes by things like email, texting, or jumping online. And it took them 25 minutes to get back to the original task. Another researcher found that multitasking temporarily lowered a person's IQ by 10 points. He compared it to trying to work while losing a night's sleep. The average person loses 2 hours of productivity a day due to multitasking. If you want to improve your productivity at work and home, force yourself to focus on one job at a time. Pull all instant messaging programs and pop-up emails off your computer. Let your voice messaging pick up most of those calls. Stay on track and break out of the addiction of unproductive multitasking.

0: Hey, you might remember we've been talking about the Jason Upton Conference coming up in Nanaimo, October 23, 24, Christ Community Church. 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They're doing a luncheon and a Q&A as well. All that information is on the website. But you know what? You can actually win tickets. 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It's our website. Take the survey and enter to win a pair of tickets for the entire conference. Can you believe it? Thank you so much to Pastor Jonathan and Christ Community Church for graciously donating that prize. So all you have to do is go to lighthouseprojects.ca. It's plural, lighthouseprojects with an S. .ca. Fill out the survey. It's just a little bit of an information gathering endeavor. We want to find out what you think about the station, what we could do better, how we can improve, and some song requests or just some suggestions. And it'll only take you 3 minutes. I know I've done, because I did it myself. And you will enter to win a pair of tickets for the conference. Okay, so that's lighthouseprojects.ca.
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2: A change of attitude occurred as Jesus spoke to her through the FEBC radio program she has been listening to. 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
3: Before I knew Jesus, I was very hot-tempered and easily irritated. I was never successful at anything, but when I became God's child, my thoughts changed. Now I can stand again all kinds of challenge. I know how to share my love with older people. I also have learned to forgive people I don't like. In any situation, I know that the Holy Father is with me always.

0: This makes me happy. Thank you to your team for helping me know God's great love. He is God of love, mercy, and sacrifice.
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0: Now, Mr. Smith, why don't you lie down on this couch and I'll take a few notes.
1: Okay.
0: Now, what seems to be the problem?
1: I think I'm paranoid.
0: Paranoid, Mr. Smith?
1: Yes, I feel that deep down I know right from wrong. I know how I'm supposed to behave and that I don't do what I know I'm supposed to do. And I keep making excuses for why I'm not doing the right thing. And I'm afraid that someday I'm going to stand before God and have to account for what I've done and I won't have any excuses. What was that?
0: Nothing, Mr. Smith. I just broke my pencil.
1: So, do you think I'm paranoid?
0: Not at all. Paranoia is when

0: Your fears are based on facts that are not true.
1: So I'm not paranoid?
0: No, you're not.
1: Oh. So everything I'm afraid of is true!
0: Well, that's right. Huh? There is a standard we know we are supposed to live by, and none of us are living up to it. But that's why God offers to forgive us, if we will only agree we need to be forgiven.
1: I could have read that in the Bible.
0: Would have been cheaper, too. That'll be $80.
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1: with Pastor Mark to talk about understanding the Bible.
3: Thanks, Scoop. That's Mike.
1: Right, Mitch. Let's talk about John 3:16. For God so loved the world that he gave his only begotten Son, that whosoever believeth in him should not perish, but have everlasting life. Now, exactly what does that mean?
3: Well, Scoop, it says that God loved the world so much.
1: No. What does it really mean?
3: I think the passage is clear, Scoop.
1: Our listening audience wants to know the hidden meaning.
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1: 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That means something.
3: Will you just read the passage?
4: For God so loved the world that he gave his only begotten Son, that whosoever believeth in him should not perish, but have everlasting life. 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
3: Some fathers can be just rascals. There's no other word for it. Like the man who made a call to his son in New York, getting up in years, and he says to his boy, I hate to ruin your day, but I have to tell you, your mother and I are divorcing. 45 years of misery is enough. Dad, what are you talking about? The son yells. We cannot stand the sight of each other any longer. We're sick and tired of each other, and I'm sick of talking about it. So you could call your sister in Chicago and tell her. And he hangs up on him. Frantic, the son calls his sister, who was equally agitated on the phone. There is no way they're getting a divorce, she shouts. I'll take care of this. She calls Phoenix immediately and yells at her dad, you are not getting a divorce. Don't do a single thing until I get there. I'm calling my brother back and we'll both be there tomorrow. Until then, don't do a thing. You hear me? She hangs up. The old man hangs up the phone, turns, looks at his wife with a smile and says, they're coming for Thanksgiving and paying their own way. Why didn't I think of that, huh?

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Shadows, leave the heavy behind. There's a peace waiting that you've struggled to find. You don't need to polish the rough on your edges, or hide in the brush or the thick tall hedges. Stop trying to fix what you think is a mess before you walk in and finally confess. The door isn't locked and the gate is ajar. The Savior is calling, come as you are. We don't wait for the rain to decide to get wet, and we don't wait for healing to settle the debt. You don't come to the water because you're clean. You come to be washed in a grace unseen. We bring him our hunger, our thirst, our drive. He gives us wings and the strength for the sky. Our ways are a flicker, but his are the sun, a path made of beauty that's already begun. We bow in the quiet, we let his way lead, for he is the harvest and he's the seed. Now listen closely, there's truth in the air. There's no more burden for you to bear. The weight of the past, the sting of the blame, is swallowed by love that's forgotten your shame. In the light of his presence, the whispers all cease, replaced by a roar of conditionless peace. There's no condemnation, no debt left to pay.

For those in Christ Jesus, grace is at play. No finger is pointing, no gavel will fall. He answered and cleansed the guilty plea call. You're tucked in his shadow, you're safe in his hand, the most cherished soul in all of the land. So shake off the dust and the old heavy chains, for only joy and promise remains. The porch light is beaming, the table is set, a homecoming party you'll never forget. The journey is over, the wandering ends, in the arms of the King, the truest of friends. Don't wait for a change or a shift in a star. He loves you right now, so come as you are. This has been Matthew's Manifesto. Come, let's worship.

0: Getting to heaven isn't just about putting enough good on one side of the scale to balance the bad on the other. 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Only Jesus Christ's death on the cross can do that. You have to look to Him as the only one who can save you. 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That's 888-NEED-HIM.
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5: 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It's okay. It was probably just a...
7: 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Oh, hi. Can you hang on 1 second, please?

0: Hey, you might remember we've been talking about the Jason Upton Conference coming up in Nanaimo, October 23-24, Christ Community Church. Check out ccnanaimo.com for tickets. They're doing a luncheon and a Q&A as well. All that information is on the website. But you know what? You can actually win tickets. Go to lighthouseprojects.ca. It's our website. Take the survey and enter to win a pair of tickets for the entire conference. Can you believe it? Thank you so much to Pastor Jonathan and Christ Community Church for graciously donating that prize. So all you have to do is go to lighthouseprojects.ca. It's plural, lighthouseprojects with an S. .ca. Fill out the survey. It's just a little bit of an information gathering endeavor. We want to find out what you think about the station, what we could do better, how we can improve, and some song requests or just some suggestions. And it'll only take you 3 minutes. I know I've done, because I did it myself. And you will enter to win a pair of tickets for the conference. Okay, so that's lighthouseprojects.ca.
1: When a gazelle is threatened, why does it jump up in the air like that? This is the Genesis Factor. When a gazelle sees a creature that threatens, it springs straight up into the air. If you have a house cat, you've probably seen your pet do something similar when something tries to sneak up on it. This strange behavior is called stotting. Scientists are well aware that features found in nature have purpose. This is not to say, however, that all scientists necessarily believe in a creator. Now, at first glance, it would seem that stotting is counterproductive. Time and energy that might be used in running away from a predator seems to be wasted by springing up and making the prey even more noticeable. Is stotting an animal's attempt to warn others of its kind about danger? Is it an attempt to get a better view of the danger? Or could stotting be an attempt to confuse the predator? After watching 250 incidences of gazelle stotting, naturalists believe they have come up with a solution. They believe that stotting is a creature's way of letting a would-be predator know that the predator has been seen. The message is, don't try to sneak up on me because I know you're there. Researchers noted that stotting does seem to discourage cheetahs from continuing to stalk a gazelle. Even though most scientists don't believe in the creator, they sometimes recognize that there is intelligent purpose and design in the creation. How contradictory is it then for those who would deny the creator to then use what he has made to try to deny him? For CreationMoments.com and the Genesis Factor, I'm Darren Marlar.

Slim Waters, aka DJ Patrick, Sunshine Reggae 264. Going out live and direct from the island of Malta. At least it's live and direct while I'm recording it. Probably won't be by the time you're hearing it. Here's a brand new one from Troy Anthony and Lita Marie. Called Trust in You.

Nice to Lita Marie and Troy Anthony together on the same tune. I think that's the first time I've heard those two together. She's got a great voice, and I always liked Troy Anthony as well. Big tune. Here's one from Fahrenheit. This one called Confident in You. This one on the tribal rhythm.

here's one on the Trust You Redeem. So, seem to be kicking up with the theme of trust. Just the way it's flowing at the moment. And this one's called Don't Credit These Three Words. Don't Credit Three.

0: once again on the Trust You Bid In. It's St. Matthew, and a tune called Holding On. 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
1: 33, that alone may take away your anxiety. That is something may tell to my friends and family.
0: Haven't done a show for a while.
1: Link up a couple of my friends. Tell them send me have something for them.
0: Been in a bit of a kind of limbo place. Not sure if I'm going to continue or not. I don't know if many other selectors get to this place where you just feel like you've overplayed everything and
1: Jesus Christ,
0: just kind of lacking inspiration.
1: Seek first the kingdom and everything.
0: So you have to question whether you're going to carry on doing it. But, mostly featuring new tunes that have come in while I've been taking a little, taking it slow. And I'll see how it goes.

0: Therefore, do not worry about tomorrow, for tomorrow will worry about itself. Each day has enough trouble of its own.
1: Yes, my youth, me say God's love.
2: Shut up. This is a tune called Jesus Love, featuring Positive.

I went out to Uganda with an artist called Filler, and this one featuring Jacinte, I think it is. I can't remember. I'll tell you afterwards. Tune called Throne.

a student band, Amani Na Umoja. I guess that's in the Kenyan dialect, is it Swahili, I think. And here's Samuel Medas and a tune called Presence.

I love that tune from Samuel Medas. He really stirs up an energy in his spirit. And thinking about the words he said in that song, I've been listening, I do listen pretty much every day to something called Daily Audio Bible. It's like hearing the Bible. A guy called Brian reads it. And there's a whole community worldwide that kind of listening and sending their messages with prayers. Pray for each other, and it's just a really good way to start the day for me with a nice cup of coffee and hearing the word. And just been hearing through the book of Kings, 1 Kings, 2 Kings, Samuel, and just noting how David, King David, how he, although he made his mistakes and had his falls and was not perfect, but he would always listen to what the Lord said. And like the song says, if you're not going from here, I'm not going. So about letting the presence of God lead you, letting the wind of the Spirit fill your sails and guide and direct your life. And I like to just submit my life every day to His will, seek His will, and seek to walk in it and do the things that the Lord shows me, and seek to be a channel of His love and blessing. So that was my thoughts while hearing that song. And I do recommend that if you want to check it out. It's called dailyaudiobible.com. And I tell you the truth, there's a lot

of the Old Testament I do not really understand. I cannot really get my head around it. But I'm okay with not understanding everything. And I put my faith in Him. I put my faith in the Lord, and I know that He's real. And I know that He's a real presence in my life. He filled my heart and transformed my life. And it's no longer just I that lives, but I feel like He lives in me. As He said He would, He wants to make His home inside of us. So there's no surprise there. Anyway, this is in the background. It's called 5D Reggae Dub Rhythm.

I just realised it was getting dark in here, so switched another light on. Here's one from Cross Power Movement, Carl Iron, Dwayne Fire, a tune called Just For Me.

Big tune from Cross Power Movement, and some powerful words, powerful message in that tune. If you take them into your heart, and you know, he says he knocks at the door of your heart. If you open up and let him in, he will come in. And, I'm not talking about some religious figure or joining some club or religion, but it's about the creator of the universe.

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And that's the great mystery. We become one with him. So I'm preaching this because I believe it. I don't think there's any better gift I could offer anyone. This one from Shaka Pro is called Pick It Up. It's on the Focus Rhythm.

0: feature here, and I have no idea how to say his name. It's T-H-R-E-W-T-H. So maybe I'll figure it out when I hear the song again. I'm not sure if he mentions his name, but
1: in the beginning was the word.
0: The tune is called Adjust the Word.
1: And it's still the word. And forever it's the word. Yeah. We a curly breed, a word, a prayer. Asking for the fire like Elijah. Don't really need a staff. All me need is just the mic, yeah. Holy Spirit lead the vice, yeah. Get the forward like a striker. Score the goal for win a soul. And the devil had

0: me refuse it like a vegan. 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This is not no sing song. Me no back and forward. Living like no swing song. Living water, me a drink from meditation. And a scripture, me a think on. Transition, when me get the revelation. Now forget the application. Live the word. You know, like it, go on a station. Face the judge when him decide the allegation. Give him the word and him accept the invitation. Yeah. Adjust the word, adjust the word. Adjust the word, adjust the word. Adjust the word, adjust the word. Who no like it getting hurt? Better put you over first, yeah. Adjust the word, adjust the word. Adjust the word, adjust the word. Adjust the word, adjust the word. Who no like it getting hurt? Better put you over first, yeah. Unruly speech, we can't tame just like the breeze. Two word make you deceased. The tongue for true is a disease. The mouth can kill you with a sneeze. Vice box colder than a ice box, we still a freeze. Then it hotter than a furnace, just the heat will make you scream. With it, the devil a deceive. It's like the talking never cease. Religion louder than the sea. Put a bridle pon it, please. For real, me need a minor peace. But the talking at the least, them just acting like a sea. But me that in every eye, I'm a cross in every T. Live the word just like a me. Temptation it a scratch me like a dog, we have the flea. But the B-I-B-L-E, yes, that had the remedy. Demonstrate the W-P, just to prove me got the key. Manifest it when me speak, when them see, them I say, geez. Yes, I got that in my tweet, in my premiere, me at the league. Check the levels when you see, now I go tell you if you agree. So me bring it to your meek. Adjust the word, adjust the word. Adjust the word, adjust the word.
1: The word.
0: Adjust the word, adjust the word. Who no like it getting hurt? Better put you over first, yeah. Adjust the word, adjust the word. Adjust the word, adjust the word. Adjust the word, adjust the word. Who not like it getting hurt? Better put your over first, yeah.

0: Aria. We a girl, we read a word of prayer.
1: I really like that artist. So I could have a go at pronouncing the name. Thurwith? I'm not sure. I'll try and figure it out. But I love the vibes. And the tune called Adjust the Word. Here's another brand new one from an artist called Prince Saj and a tune called Greatness.
2: One Prince.
3: Yeah. You know a journey just start, don't it?
4: Yeah, that journey.
3: Far away I forgot.

Well, I'm going to leave you with one more before I go. That one called There For You. Just a message of encouragement that you are not alone. He is there. Call on his name and try him. Here's one from Christine Alicia. I'm going to leave you with this one and say goodbye, God bless. This one called Gold is on her album Raging Storm. Till next time, goodbye, God bless.

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1: Stand by. What you hear in the next half hour could have a profound impact on your life.
2: All right, everybody. I'm Terry Somerville, and I've been talking a little bit about the woman with the issue of blood who is healed by touching the fringe of Jesus' garment. I was preaching recently at the Vineyard Church here, and this was my text from Mark chapter 5. Now, just let me recap the story a little bit for you so that you know what we're getting into here. In Mark chapter 5, we pick the story up here at verse 21, and Jesus is now on the other side of the lake, and he'd been across the lake and cast out the demons from the great herd of pigs, and, you know, they went into the great herd of pigs, pardon me, and the man's completely set free. And earlier than that, he'd calmed the storm, and he'd been teaching, just lots of stuff. This is up around Galilee, and a great crowd comes to him with Jairus, the synagogue leader. And his daughter is dying, and he pleads with Jesus, please come and heal her. Well, we find out later in Mark that she did die, and he raises her from the dead. But as the crowd is going, something else happens, and this is the story. Here's this woman, it says, who has this issue of blood for 12 years. And she had spent all her money on doctors and medicines and whatever she could to get better. She's broke, and she's not better. She's getting worse, it says here. Now, the story is written up actually in Matthew, Mark, and Luke. I'm looking at Mark here. It's the most developed version. And what's interesting is they've got different features in each version, which tells me that probably all three gospel writers were there at the event, and they told it their own way. Pretty cool, huh? Anyway, here's this woman. Just to recap her situation, she has had this issue of blood for 12 years, spent all her money, she's broke. She's not getting any better. She's desperate. And not only is she desperate for healing, but this puts her in a predicament as being a Jew because the issue of blood makes her unclean. She'd be an outcast like a leper would be, unclean because of the issue of blood, and not allowed to be at worship, not allowed to go to the synagogue or the temple or any of those things. And so she'd also be ashamed and outcast. What a thing to be living for 12 years. Wow. But then it says she heard about Jesus. What's she hearing? She might have heard people recounting some of his teaching, his words, the word of God. She might have heard some of the stories like lepers being healed, unclean people, just like she's unclean, rejects, demons cast out. She might have heard, as is recorded in the Gospel of Matthew, that some people were healed just by touching his garment. And something happens down inside of her heart. And this is what happens when the Word of God comes to a person. The Word of God comes, and like a seed begins to grow in your heart, and it can take root. And if it finds good soil in your heart, then what takes place is it puts down roots, grows up, and begins to grow and will bear fruit. And so, well, she's heard the words about Christ, maybe recounted his teaching, certainly heard what Jesus does, that Jesus heals, that Jesus brings that love from God, is at work, and it forms inside of her a faith idea,

0: a faith statement. She gets to the point in all three Gospels where she finally says, if I can just touch even the fringe of his robe, the hem of his garment, I will be healed. I'm just quoting that right there in the book of Mark. I will be healed. And, whoa, that's faith, isn't it? Well, of course, she gets healed, and Jesus says, your faith made you well. So, yeah, that is faith. And I want to take a second and look at that, because maybe some of you are saying, I need faith. You know, faith is a definite thing. She had a definite faith. Faith is not general. Faith is not saying, oh, maybe this, or I might think that, or maybe whatever God wants. And I've had people come to me saying that sort of thing, ask me to pray for them, hey, whatever God wants. And that's not faith. Faith has a definite object. Faith knows what God says he will do, and it says, I want it, I'm going to have it. And you got to get that from his word, because faith comes by hearing, hearing by the word of God. It may be the word you read in the Bible, or maybe Jesus' words that you hear from your ears from somebody else saying it or whatever. But you got to get that word, and when it gets planted in your heart, it can produce faith that results in healing and miracles and whatever else you need. So this woman had heard the word of God, and it resulted in, if I can just touch the fringe of his robe, I will be healed. Now, I want to explain something about this getting faith. Matthew 13 is the story of the farmer sowing the seed. Jesus told this parable, and he says a farmer goes out to sow some seed. Some fell on the path, and the birds came and ate it up. Some fell in the shallow soil with the rocks underneath. And the plants sprang up quickly, but they soon wilted in the sun and died because they had no depth of soil, no nourishment, no water. Some fell amongst the thorns, and they shot up and began to grow, but the thorns soon choked them out. But some fell on the fertile soil and grew a crop that produced 36 and even 100 times as much as what had been sown. Now, may I say, the way in the Middle East that they would do farming is not like we do here. I mean, what happens here? You cultivate the land. Then you sow the seed, right, and turn the soil over onto it. Well, that's been done because we have industrialized it. We got machines to do it and all that. But the way they would do it would be they would scatter the seed all over the place and then maybe go back and cultivate it and rake it in. That's how they do it. Maybe like a grass seed, I guess, the way we do it, than the way we do it. And so the farmer's scattering the seed. It just goes wherever it goes. And the disciples said, explain this parable to us. And he says, get this. He said, this is one of the secrets of the kingdom of God. For you, the secrets of the kingdom of God are being given. He says, for the other people that heard the parable, they don't get it. But for you, it's a secret, and I'm going to tell you what it is. Here's how the kingdom works. Here's how faith works. And now you'll understand how the faith worked for that woman who touched the fringe of his garment and was healed. He says that the farmer sowing the seed is sowing the word of God, the good news about the kingdom of God. And he said, the ones on the path are the ones that don't understand it. Doesn't even take root, doesn't even germinate. And the evil one comes along and snatches the seed away from their heart. So they hear it, they don't get it, it's gone. Lots of people get that from the word of God. I remember now, as I look back, there were times that I'd heard about Christ and heard about the gospel that didn't get it. It just came in, went out. That's like that. And then Jesus said, then the soil that has the rocks underneath. Now, they had a little bit of soil on top, but it was real shallow, and there was rocky underneath. He says that this represents those that receive the message and hear it and receive it with joy. But they're like young plants in such soil, and their roots don't go very deep. First, they get along fine, but as soon as problems come along or persecution, they lose their faith. Now, maybe you've gone through that. You heard things from God, you believed it for a moment, and then when a trial difficulty came, it's gone. I look back in my life and I can see times when I did hear the word of God. I did start to hear some faith and it was gone. Didn't grow at all. This maybe started to grow, but you gone like that. Maybe you've had that happen to you where it started to grow, whatever you need, and then it's gone. No depth, difficulty, just swept away. The third type of soil is the one I want to get to because I think this is where most Christians get to. The thorny ground. Jesus said the thorny ground represents those that hear and accept the good news. But as they go on their way, the cares of this life, the lure of wealth, and desires choke out that new plant. And so they don't come to maturity. There's no maturing in the fruit. Interesting. This is Matthew chapter 13. You and I hear the Word of God all the time. If we're in church or reading our Bible, maybe you're searching out the Bible for whatever your need is, and you're saying, God, give me something for my faith. I want to have faith. And then you get it. But here's what happens. He says, as you go on your way, in other words, here we are, we're living out our life, we have to go on our way and do our things. He said, cares of life come along. All the stuff you start to worry about and think about, your mind gets off of that seed, off of that Word of God, and you're worrying about life. And like that, blackberry bush wraps around you and starts to choke you out. The vine, the weeds start to choke, squeeze, pressure. Or he says the desire for riches is another one starts to do that. Wraps around you. You can desire things you shouldn't desire. Stuff and riches squeezes you and chokes you out. The cares of life squeeze and choke you out. They can choke out the Word of God so it doesn't bear fruit. What I think is interesting about this is the only soil here where there are two lives. In other words, there are two kinds of life going on, two kinds of seed being planted in our heart. The seed of desires and cares and riches and worries and fears, and the seed of the Word of God. Finally, Jesus says the good soil are those that have a good and honest heart, and the seed takes root, germinates, grows, produces a crop, 30, 60, and 100-fold. That's what happened to this woman. See, she could have stopped when she got that word, if I touch his hem of his garment, I will be healed. But she keeps going. She's got to press through this crowd. What does that mean? Remember, the woman had the issue of blood, so she's ashamed. They might know who she is. She'd be embarrassed to be discovered and identified. She might be afraid to do this, and yet she says, I'm determined, I'm going to do it. If I can touch the hem of his garment, whatever the obstacle, I'm going to keep going until I touch the hem of his garment. And that's what you and I have to be like. When you know you have God's word in your life, in your heart, whatever it is, whatever the calling of God is, whatever the answer for your problem, whatever you felt like the Word of God says or the Spirit of God says, you will have to press through those things that would be obstacles. Well, it could be as-you-go stuff. You know, the fears and worry of life. That's what the woman had to deal with. What if they discover me? I'm an outcast. I'm a reject. What if they push me away? I'm unclean. What if they push me away? What if Jesus won't accept me? I'm unclean. She could say all that, and yet she said, no, if I can touch his garment, I'll be healed. She presses through and presses through. Her heart was honest and pure. Honest because she was honest with herself, and she's saying, I have got fears about my identity, but I'm not going to let them stop me. I put them out of the way. I've got fears about my uncleanness, but I'm not going to put it out of the way. I'm going to put that out of my way. I am not going to let those things interrupt my concentration on getting to Jesus. And she pushes through the crowd and pushes and shoves and pushes. Nobody sees who she is because they're so focused on Jesus. She gets up and she touches the hem of his robe, and instantly it says she's healed. But immediately Jesus knows something happened because he could feel the healing power go out of her, out of him, pardon me, into her. But he didn't know. He says, who's touched me? They all say, what do you mean? Everybody's shoving and pushing on you. Everybody's touching you. No, someone touched me. I felt the power go out, and the woman is discovered. Maybe the shame, the fear, and all that might start surging up. But he says to her, my daughter, your faith has made you well. Go in peace. Be healed. You see that? You see that? That's the process. Now, maybe that seed, that word of God that's risen up in your life, in your heart, you've had to fight your way through it because it's mixed in there with the thorns and the worries and fears of life and other desires that might get in the way. But you're going to have to determine, no, I'm going to get that from Jesus. Anything that's in the way has to go. I want my heart to be honest. Holy Spirit, show me my heart. And if there's covetousness and desire and fear that's controlling my route to faith, show me what it is. I want to remove it. I want an honest heart, honest with myself. Show me what my heart's like, Lord, and I'm going to clear it out. I don't want any covetousness, any fear, anything else to be like a weed that chokes out your seed. I want you. And you press through until you touch Jesus. And I promise you, it's just like that woman. If you will touch even the hem of his garment today, and he's accessible today because it tells us in the Bible, you know, that we're not going to up the mountain like Moses, that we've come to Mount Zion, to the city of the living God, to the heavenly Jerusalem, to God's saints, that we have a high priest, that we can boldly approach the throne of grace. We have access to the Lord, we're told in Hebrews. So you can come. You can touch his garment. And so I pray right now in Jesus' name, Lord, may faith rise up in my listeners for whatever it is. May they identify clearly the word of the Lord to them for their need. Father, in Jesus' name, a boldness come, a clarity of their hearts come so they can have pure hearts. Show them anything in their heart that would be like those weeds, that other life that will choke it out, and that they deal with it, eliminate it in Jesus' name, and they can come with a determination to press through the crowd, to press through the opposition, to press through the difficulties until they touch the hem of Jesus' garment and receive help in time of need. In Jesus' name, amen.
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0: Solomon was right. Without a vision, the people perish. Hello, I'm Chuck Swindoll. It's a pretty sweeping statement, isn't it? But with great truth in its simplicity. Without vision, folks perish. Vision is essential for survival. It is spawned by faith, sustained by hope, sparked by imagination, and strengthened by enthusiasm. Vision is greater than sight, deeper than a dream, broader than an idea. It is the forward thinking, the might-bes. It's made up of the potentials of life. It's the stuff of which hope is made. No wonder we perish without vision.
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worms with kneecaps? This is the Genesis Factor. Back in the 1990s, new fossil discoveries in China were greeted by evolutionists as among the most spectacular of the century. The fossils, said evolutionists, represented some of the earliest multi-celled creatures. Evolutionists publicized these fossils as evidence for evolution. However, it's not difficult to see how these fossils support creation rather than evolution. Evolutionists admit that the fossils show that the first multi-celled creatures appeared suddenly. This confirms creationist claims that life appeared suddenly and without evolutionary ancestors. These first multi-celled creatures were complex and complete. There were no fossils with partially developed eyes or partially developed other organs. They include trilobites that had some of the most complex eye structures of any creature that ever lived. There are also fossils of shrimp-like creatures and creatures with hard shells. Some of the animals were over 2 feet long. Now that's a big jump when you remember that the previous step was a single-celled algae. There are no evolutionary missing links. The evolutionists said that the creatures all belong to groups that still exist. This means that science has now documented the history of some kinds of creatures alive today right back to the very first record of multicelled life. In other words, these creatures never evolved. Also of interest is how evolutionists explain the size of this fossil deposit, which is miles across. One evolutionist said a violent storm probably stirred up the sea bottom and the mud settled over a large area. For CreationMoments.com and the Genesis Factor, I'm Darren Marlar.

0: In a fast-paced digital world where we are constantly being bombarded with everything new and different, people are finding that the best things in life have been with us for a long time. These are the time-tested words of history's legendary Christian leaders.
1: 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Tozer, too often we give God only the tired remnants of our time. If Jesus Christ had given us only the remnant of his time, we would all still be on our way to that darkness that knows no morning. Christ gave us not the tattered leftovers of his time. He gave us all the time he had. But some of us give him only the leftovers of our money and of our talents, and never give our time fully to the Lord Jesus Christ, who gave us his all. Because he gave us all, we have what we have. As it says in 1 John 4:17, "Herein is our love made perfect, that we may have boldness in the day of judgment, because as he is, so are we in this world." From legendary leader A.W. Tozer,

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1: Traditionally, the Southern Delta region of Vietnam has been one of the hardest areas to penetrate with the gospel. But now God is breaking through with many accepting Christ. When local police heard that 61 new believers were to be baptized, they warned the pastor that all would be arrested, beaten, and fined. Word spread that the baptism was still on, but they would have to be creative. While police searched for them, half hid in a believer's house, and the other 31 crouched in the river grasses. After the police left, frustrated because they couldn't find anyone to arrest, all 61 got into a boat and headed to a secluded part of the river. Under the moonlight, they were joyously baptized and returned safely home.
0: This empowering moment with Ron Pierce is provided by Empower Ministries to challenge and encourage you. 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

pom-pom. Well, I just couldn't resist opening my little bit this morning here with Little Drummer Boy. Here's a new song, actually, out from Charmaine Grace Brown, Canadian. Kind of cool, huh? To lay before the king. Well, that great little carol that we all remember and love so much, and the drummer boy and all that, you know. Here's this little guy gets to give his gift drumming for baby Jesus and all that sort of thing. Well, you know, Christmas just is supposed to rekindle the simple, happy, joyful faith in the Lord and calls you. It is calling you. You know, Christmas time is calling you in your heart to be like that little

child once again. Mm-hmm. You feel that pull? You know, and of course it's on TV and all that stuff too, and they mix it up with Santa Claus, but let's not go there. Let me say this, though. Becoming like a little child in our relationship to God is clearly a theme in the Bible. And, you know, as we go forward here, Christmas time, there's something we need to really get a hold of about freedom and blessing and giving and charity and learning the heart of God, giving like He gives. Giving like He gives. And how does He give? Well, you know, Bible is really clear that God so loved the world that He gave His only begotten Son, that whoever believed in Him should not perish, but have everlasting life. And who's He giving to? Well, He's giving to us that had gone the other way and turned away from God, don't know Him. It says in Romans, I believe, that God was in Christ, reconciling the world to Himself. In other words, even while the whole world was away from God and sinning and didn't know God, He is drawing back and doing what's necessary to reestablish the relationship. And essentially, mankind has got a crushing curse over the whole of creation and existence. And I mean, it's in our DNA, and that's what we all fight with, wrestle with, emote over, struggle with, have divided relationships over, fight each other about, struggle with our inner self and greed and anguish and worry and fear, have wars over, literally, and finally die because of that crushing, crushing load of sin and death that started way back in the early, very beginning of the human race from Adam. Jesus did what's necessary to overcome that, and we can, you can, genuinely, actually, really, in this life, now, today, here and now, experience victory over that, with also the promise that you'll have victory in the physical body over it. Yep, you can know total, absolute, utter relief and freedom of the heart. Oh, wouldn't that be good for Christmas? And you know what I've got to say, though, is that Christmas evokes all kinds of stuff in us, doesn't it? It can be a real happy, emotional time of the year, but boy, can it pull up other stuff, because the anxiety and the expectations that go along with it, and, you know, the family stuff, you know, expectations, control issues, the old junk rises to the surface, family gets together, sometimes the old bickering comes out, the old divisions come out, maybe you're from a family where it was split up, and you're trying to figure out where the kids go now, and back and forth and up and down and all around, and what do I buy, what do I do, who comes where, when, and everything else, and why does that produce such a pile of junk in us? Ugh. That's what people don't like about Christmas, isn't it? So here we go. We've got this contrast going on. We feel at Christmas time, we feel this drawing, this luring, this allure, this wonder that I guess children capture the best. They can feel it. We feel this drawing and pull about, oh, Christmas is great and a wonderful time of the year. Playing the songs here on the radio. Oh, it's the most wonderful time of the year. Blah, blah, blah, blah, blah, blah, blah, blah, blah, blah, blah, blah, blah, blah, blah, blah, blah, blah, all the stuff. And that's a real pull. But you know what? It's getting at something in you, something in your heart and your spirit. That unidentifiable something that is saying, I want that. I want that. But then all the clutter and claptraps all around it on the outside, and the sad part is it kind of kills it, doesn't it? Can kill it anyway. And then we've misappropriated Santa Claus and put him in the way of knowing God. Well, listen, I want to get back to the goodness and the grace of God, and you too can flow with the goodness of God, being like a little child. We'll talk about that in a second. I was up at one of the grocery stores there the other day, and out front, somebody's raising funds for, I think it was the Christmas tree fund or something like that, where we're going to give gifts to kids that are in need and do give and all that kind of stuff. And I'll tell you what I went through for a little bit. You know, I looked in my wallet and where's enough money and all this kind of stuff, you know, and what I had was a 20, and I thought, well, I was thinking of five.

And then I kind of went through this little bit of wrestling and reasoning in my mind about giving. Now, I'm probably talking just like you do. I want to give, but I don't want to give my 20. It's the only thing in my wallet. And what should I do? Well, my thought starts thinking, you know, should I really give them a 20? What am I going to do about my money? I'd have to go back to the bank or banking machine and get some. How do I know that cash going in the box is going to be used right? Maybe it won't be used right. Well, it should be used right. You know, and am I worrying about a receipt? Well, I don't care about a receipt, but I want, you know, and around my head goes thinking about, should I give, shouldn't I give, what are they going to do with it, and how are they going to use it, and is it a good thing to do, and maybe I should give it over here, and blah, blah, blah, blah, blah, blah, blah. All the yakety-yak going on in my head. You ever get that when somebody's, you know, like the kettle's there, they're ringing the kettle, or somebody's saying, support, you know, give chickens and gospel for Asia this Christmas or something, and your mind's going round and round and round, the little Pharisee in your brain's yakking away at you about whether you should give or you shouldn't. Well, here's what I did. I stopped myself right there. Stop. I'm going to just have the heart of Jesus and bless him. I don't care. God's my provider. He's blessing me. I bless you. And here's the money. Empty my wallet out. You know what? The freedom. Ugh. It's not up to me to worry about that. Just be free. And you know what? We're told in the New Testament that we are being freely given to, so you can freely give. We are blessed by God, so you can bless. We receive from the Lord, so you can give. Don't worry about anything, Jesus said, but in everything, you know that God the Father is looking after you. Look at the flowers. Look at the birds, he says. They don't toil or spin. They're not working away about it. God loves them and supplies what they need. And you are much more important than the birds and the flowers. Don't you think he'll supply what you need? So why are you fussing when you come along and someone is asking for a donation for Christmas at the Christmas Kettle campaign or the desk there or something on the telephone or whatever? Why don't you just loosen up your heart and be free and say, okay, here you go. Praise God. Freely you have received, freely give. Well, I tell you what, naturally speaking, human nature, that means the stuff we got from the fall of man and Adam. It's not like that, man. You want to guard everything you got. You're a hoarder. But in Christ, God changes our character and you become man and woman a blessing. Don't you want to be that way this Christmas? Free? Free to give? Free to bless? Free to know that God supplies all your needs and you're not worried about it? And you can empty your wallet out? Well, you know what? Just like I told in my story, there was that little thing going on in me and then it's, I don't care. No, God looks after me. Here. I'm going to give some more. Give some more. We'll give some more. Just bless. Let's give some more. So what's it say here about little children? Because that, see, that's a little children thing. Can you be a little child, a little drummer boy, drumming to the rhythms of heaven? Here's what Jesus said about the greatest in heaven. The disciples asked him in Matthew chapter 18, which of us is the greatest in the kingdom of heaven? What a question. Which one of us 12 guys is the best? And Jesus called a small child over to him and put the child amongst them and said, I assure you, unless you turn from your sins and become like this little child, you will never enter the kingdom of heaven. That doesn't mean going to heaven. That means you want to participate in what God's up to right now, his goodness and grace and love and blessing and provision and healing and miracles, all the stuff he wants to do right here and now. You got to be like a child in your heart. You can't be analytical and critical and pointing the finger at people and getting into legalism and all that kind of stuff. That's what Jesus is saying. So he says, if any one of you becomes humble like this little child, they'll be the greatest in the kingdom of heaven. And anyone who welcomes a little child like this on my behalf is welcoming me. But if any one of you causes these little ones who trust in me to lose their faith, it would be better that you would be thrown into the sea with a millstone tied around their neck. Well, all right. What's he telling you?
You can be like a little child. He's saying to the disciples, you guys are competitive with each other. You want to know who's the greatest. I'll tell you who's the greatest. This little child's the greatest. Because they're just free. They're just loving. They're just participating. They're enjoying the life and the love of God. They're going for it. And you know, when you watch these Christmas TV specials and movies and all of that, there is this theme running through the background of it, even though it's been corrupted with Santa Claus and giving gifts and the flying reindeer and all that kind of stuff. The theme running in the background of it, I think probably the ancient inspiration is, believe like a child. Like Jesus said, believe like a child. Not believing in Santa Claus, for heaven's sakes. Believing in God's goodness and love and grace like a child. That's to be inspiration. Boy, we need to say it in the church. I'm saying it to you today. Trust God once more like a child. So what have you got to trust Him for right now? What are you seeking? What are you asking God for? Start. Trust God. All your sins can be forgiven. If you have a consciousness of sin right now, you just say, God, cleanse me, forgive me in the name of Jesus. And, you know, if you're carrying around guilt, even though you've turned away from that sin, know that guilt has been removed in Jesus' name. You turn to Christ with all your heart and then trust Him like a child. Thank you, you took it away. What about the heart? Purity of heart. So it's not messed up and dirty and heavy and dark and all the crud that even us Christians go through. You can be cleansed in your heart. Part of what Christ paid for. So that you're not wrestling around with all that junk, see? Like it happened there at the donation table. I could see some of that old junk coming up and I said, no, I'm not going there. You can do that. Take purity of heart right into your home this Christmas. In your relationships. You got somebody in your family that's irritating and wears on you. Some situation. Some controlling person. Something up that's no good. Purify your heart. Say, Jesus, I give it over right now. Cleanse me. And then just ask His love to come through you. Lord, put your love in me for that person. And bless them anyway. That's what God's like. It says in the New Testament that He is kind to the wicked and the ungrateful. So you be like the Heavenly Father. Bless them. Just do it. You know, if you told a child, they would go ahead and do it. You can do it. Bless them this Christmas. And then be a giver, not a taker. Up from the depths of that love that's down deep, deep, deep inside of you and the Holy Spirit works there, just become a blesser. And I don't mean an analytical one, thinking it through, analyzing. Just let freedom flow in you this Christmas. Let it come up freely, bubbling up and blessing people, giving to people. Who cares? God's your provider. Just do it. And watch. You'll have the joy that you didn't have before. You know, I think about the end of the Christmas carol and what happened to Scrooge. Think about it, you know. He gets up on Christmas morning. He's not dead. He's so grateful. Man, that guy can't stop blessing and giving. He doesn't care anymore. Get the prized goose or whatever it. Send it down to Cratchit and go over and ask forgiveness from his family and his niece or sister-in-law. I can't remember that he'd hated. You know, all this. He's just changed in his heart. That life comes from Christ. And it's awesome. You can have it for sure.

0: At times, it really pays to get back to the basics. Hi, I'm Chuck Swindoll. That can be true of a job or a relationship, or for that matter, even your faith. It doesn't hurt to review the basics, the principles that make the thing work, the essentials that are foundational. The late, great Vince Lombardi got it. On one occasion, probably following an especially painful loss, he faced his Green Bay Packers, and holding the pigskin high in the air, he shouted, "Okay, men, today we get back to the basics. Gentlemen, this is a football." I'm guessing that they hung on every word that followed.
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This piece is called History. The flag of the cross, the other side of history. Where in Africa are AK-47s made? You see, back in the days, guns were currencies in exchange for slaves. Curses more than gifts are the minerals that cause governments to fail, as every influential individual forms a bunch of lies and manages to convince all that he's got their interests at heart, but he just wanted presidential overalls. Unstable government like up north, a seed sown by the colonials. You see, the French, the British and Italians split East Somalia up. It was a free-for-all. Because it was a perfect stopover between Europe and the Far East, they left it falling apart. What kind of stitches will sew this? You see, World War II, African collaborators were used as pawns. They were shipped to protect France and Britain, and I suppose their accomplishments went unnoticed. They were robbed off of medals. Their homecomings were as lonely as the days in enemy prisons. You see, the cross and the flag made simultaneous strides into Africa, but God had a plan all along to shine his light on Africa. He used her to hide the Israelites during days of famine and beyond. He used her to hide his son Jesus from the hands of Herod. And oh yes, by the time Jesus died, rose and ascended, Christianity came to Africa. Yes, there are souls that depended on him. It could have been shortly after the day of Pentecost, and soon Philip converted yet another African, the Ethiopian eunuch. Not much is said until the 13th century, when the Roman Catholic Church sent missionaries into Africa, but most ended up butchered because their plans and intentions were not all sincere. Christianity got bad publicity, so Islam thrived when it appeared. You see, we can't know where we're going till we know where we came from. So stay with me. We're dealing with the yesterday, today, and tomorrow. So in came Vasco da Gama, you see, down in Malindi. By then the Arabs had already settled and were speaking some Swahili. Fast forward to David Livingstone, he swore he had Dutch down in Southern Africa. Fast forward still, and we link up with Johan Cruyff. You see, dude used his giftings in languages and wrote translations for the Oromo. Then in came Redman, who sighted Mount Kilimanjaro. 20th century came in, 1904 up in Wales. God took a 26-year-old ex-coal miner to start our revival with lasting effects. You see, teenagers were the agents that caused it to spread in different cities. God poured out his spirit and it leaked all the way into Africa. History supports this. The East African revival began in Rwanda. God fanned the flames all the way to Kenya, to the first generation of all those who were saved. Pentecost was refreshed amidst the darkness of colonialism. God was working behind the scene, directing his written script. But after independence, the second generation ignored the paradigm shift and focused on prosperity and established the Kenyan dream. 21st century. The third generation is us, and the timing is right. You see, the father wants to do something major, and Kenya is about to shine a light. You see, the West calls us Ham, son of Noah who was cursed, but God had been looking for a place to preserve his church. And these are the last days. Don't get left behind. Live according to the purpose you were made for. Don't just survive. A revival is here, and you're important because you're able to bring a unique quality displayed on the table. Let me speak to the African. The world needs what you've got. Most of what is needed can only come from when you're united with God. In fear and trembling, I tell you to work out your call. There's an overall truth that every man is subject to. On Judgment Day, will he be your advocate? Will he defend you? Africa, it's our day. It's our time. Your validation has come, not from man, but from Christ. You see, welcome to His Majesty's service. Better know that it's worth it. The kingdom's come. We were built for this day, and this day was built for us. Welcome to His Majesty's service. Better know that it's worth it. The kingdom's come. We were built for this day, and this day was built for us.

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You almost can't escape it. 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

Alfred Whitehead North said, apart from God, every activity is merely a passing whiff of insignificance. 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
1: According to more than one great marriage book, there is one trait that will determine whether a marriage is going to be good or bad, or if the couple is going to end up divorced. Most people are willing to work on their marriages. However, they just want something else even more and are not willing to give that up to save their marriage. That thing that people refuse to surrender is their perception that they are right and the other person is wrong. This is personal pride. The need to be right should be looked at as an idol, and too many Christians are simply not willing to give up this obsessive need to believe that all their marriage problems are caused by the other person. But most often, the person who holds this view the most is the one actually causing most of the marriage problems. Willingness, especially the will to change, is the number one difference maker in the success or failure of a marriage.
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in the rising and the falling. I got my hands up in the air, a heart that beats like thunder. I'm wild out in the wonder, you can take me anywhere. It's the thrill of the adventure, it's anything but safe. Not every day is soaring, but I never call it boring. Yeah, that's a life of faith.

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It's one of the most dramatic events in the Bible, a thief being crucified next to Jesus, who then accepted who Jesus was right there in the last minutes of his life. This thief had utterly wasted his life. But rather than Jesus condemning him, he told the thief that he would join him that very day in paradise. So his worst day in life turned out to be the best day in his life. It's a story that puts even your worst day in perspective. A message from Biblica at Biblica.com.

There is so much bad news in the world right now. But no matter what, we have good news, and that good news has a name, and that name is Jesus Christ.

0: In St. Paul, Minnesota, Teresa Scarman was walking outside when someone came up behind her and snatched her purse. 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

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What would they claim?

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1: from Matthew 7:13. 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

0: 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Welcome to Heartbeat.
1: What if there were road signs for life? A stop sign might keep us from a dangerous situation. A pedestrian crossing sign might remind us to care for those around us. A speed limit sign might help us to slow down and savor life's moments. And a yield sign might remind us to surrender to the guiding of the Holy Spirit. Like road signs, God is often trying to direct us to walk in the plans He has for our lives. We need only to learn how to listen and watch for them. This is the role of the Holy Spirit. What sign is He trying to show you today?
0: Heartbeat is brought to you by the Salvation Army.
2: 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The good news? 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

0: 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I'm Dan.
1: And I'm Tam. We are so glad that you're with us. Whether you're being the light or looking for a little light, this hour will fill you with encouragement and hope.
0: My wife and I were born and raised right here on Vancouver Island, and we're glad you've come along for the ride.
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Hey, what a great way to start the show. That was Jason Upton with Everything You Do. Such beautiful melodies and thoughtful, deep, and profound lyrics. Hey, you probably remember over the last several weeks, we have been talking about Encounter Nights with Jason Upton. It's a conference coming up in Nanaimo at Christ Community Church, right in the middle of town, Bowen Road, close to the parkway. And it's taking place October 23rd and 24th. We're giving away tickets. I've got a little contest going. We'll talk to you a little bit more about that later. And we actually have a special testimony coming up. But just go to their website, cccnanaimo.com, for all the information for the registration for the two nights. And then there's actually an additional Q&A and a luncheon that we'll be talking about more. But all the information is on their website. Pastor Jonathan and the crew are bringing in this amazing, talented, and gifted, anointed worship leader, Jason Upton. That's cccnanaimo.com. Well, we're going to keep playing a little bit more of Jason Upton. This song is called Into the Sky. 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

That was Everyday Hallelujah, a title track from Phil Wickham. Very recently, he put that out last summer, and just a beautiful song. You're listening to Dan and Tam on the Lighthouse Project, 88.7 Spirit FM. In the lyrics of Phil Wickham's song, Everyday Hallelujah, it says, "And when I'm walking through the trenches, you're still worthy of my song. You have shown me what a friend is. You're the rock I rest upon in winter, summer, fall, and spring. Great is your faithfulness to me. And I just thank you, thank you, thank you. Yes, Lord, we thank you for all the blessings you give us. You are such a good God." I don't know where you sit in your faith, but it's been beautiful being back at school and seeing all the kids coming back. And I'm at a Christian school, so I get the blessing of sharing Jesus with each one of the students. And I pray that when you walk through your day, your winter, summer, fall, and spring, each day, that I pray that the Lord will show you his goodness and that you can share that with others. Amen. The next song we have is called So Be It by Elevation Worship. And as you know, when we say Amen, that means so be it. So believe that your requests are brought to the throne of the Lord and that your prayers will be answered.

0: near.
1: That's a brand new song here on the Lighthouse Project. That is Sweden Janulowicz. And the song is called Holy City, and it's inspired by the scripture and talks about the imminent return of the Lord Jesus Christ. Are you ready? Are you ready to meet him face to face? If you're not, friend, call on Jesus. Ask him to become your Lord and Savior. He'll forgive you of your sins. He'll wash you clean, and you will never regret that. I promise you. Well, we've got a special testimony coming up about a song by Jason Upton. But first, I want to let you know about the contest that we are running. We're giving away a pair of tickets to the conference that runs October 23rd and 24th in Nanaimo. For all the information, check out ccccnanaimo.com. It takes place at Christ Community Church right in the center of the city. And we're giving away a pair of tickets, and all you need to do is go to our website, lighthouseprojects.ca, and fill out a survey. 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And it's a survey just giving us a little bit of feedback about the station and about our program. We want to know about some of the things that you enjoy, some of the things you think we can improve, maybe some requests, some suggestions. And by filling that survey out, it'll enter you to win a pair of tickets. 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It says survey, fill that out, and that'll be your entry form to win. I want to share this testimony and then the song that the testimony is related to. Thank you so much for listening. God bless you guys. 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
1: Hi, Dan and Tam. I wanted to request a song. It's a song by Jason Upton, "There's a God Who Sees." And this song is very important to me. When I lost a baby at 4 months pregnant, while I was in the hospital delivering and just going through the process, I actually hemorrhaged. It was a very bad experience. And I listened to Jason Upton, and the song, there's a God who sees right where you are. There's a God who sees you. And it was very powerful, and it helped me get through that very difficult time in my life. So if you wanted to share that on the radio, you don't necessarily have to share my name. But I would love to hear that song.

Oh man, some deep truths there in that song by Josh Wilson, How Loved You Are, brand new from him. Hey, if you didn't know already, and you just happen to stumble upon this radio station, maybe you're just driving through Campbell River for work or vacation, and you happen to stop the dial at Spirit FM 88.7, or maybe you're somewhere around the world listening in on spiritfm.ca, I want to tell you that you're not here by accident. 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

anxiety, your worried friends, I want to tell you that you are very loved, just like that song said. 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You could even text us. 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If you want to do prayer requests, song requests, it's 778-538-4118. Okay, coming up next, we have a real Canadian treat. This guy is based out of Calgary, and I was checking out his website, his tour page. He is touring like crazy. It's called Long Live the King, and the name of the song is Closer. So check it out. Have a look at his website, longlivetheking.ca. 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

Hey, that was Joseph O'Brien with the song More and More. And we're coming down to the end of the show. We're going to do things a little bit different. We're going to squeeze a few songs in here. This next one is...

Paw, and that's the name of the artist, and it's called Lord, Please Grab a Chair. And then the last song before our finale will be Gateway Worship with the song Best Days. Friends, thank you so much for joining us here on this 1 hour of power of gospel music on the Lighthouse Projects. 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
1: It's been such a blessing to spend this time with you. 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
0: The last song we get to enjoy together today is by two-time Grammy-nominated band, We the Kingdom. This is God So Loved. I know it'll speak to your soul.

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That's powerful and you don't want to miss it. 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I'm your host each week on Empower. My name is Rick McConnell. 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Here's the first song of the week, Matt Maher on Empower.

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I'm Rick McConnell. 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Now back to music. I love a song like this that you hear and then you sing again and again. Unashamed Love from 10 Shekel Shirt on Empower.

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1: I grew up without a father, without a major father figure. My stepdad was out in the house. We didn't really have the best relationship, but he still has given me figures that have come in. Some have come and go, but there have been a few that have stayed that really just been a positive impact on my life, that really have pushed me forward in my dreams and pushed me forward in my goals and have made me the man I am to be today, and have afforded me some of the greatest opportunities that I've ever had in my life. So that's how he's helped me, because he gave me the support system that I needed. We're not all perfect, but there is something about that person that he sends that shows you a little bit more of him, a little bit more of his goodness, of his glory, of his mercy for you, his love for you in every way. And I feel like the people that he has sent in my life have really been a blessing and have really shown how much he loves me, because he didn't have to send them. He didn't have to send anyone. Everyone that he sent is always a picture of him in some way.

of its suffering I do drink, of its work I do sing.

That is Jeremy Riddle on Empower. The stories and parables of Jesus often contained paradoxes. One of those is from Matthew 10:39, where he says, "Whoever finds his life will lose it, and whoever loses their life for my sake will find it." Now, this goes completely against our culture of taking and achieving and gaining, no matter what the cost. It's when we sacrifice for God that we find more in life. Even praying is giving up some of your time to gain something greater. A message captured in the song from United, "Touch the Sky."

0: That's Phil Wickham on Empower Modern Praise and Worship. Still to come, an amazing story of a woman who gave her life to Jesus Christ on 9/11/2001. That and all your favorite praise and worship music on the way in the second half hour of Empower.
1: Become empowered in your life and in your spirit by hearing true stories of God's real power in other parts of our world. Though China has opened its doors widely for commerce and tourism in recent decades, pressure on Christians and churches continues to be a desperate plight hidden from most of the world. Pearl was a businesswoman from a wealthy communist family in China. When she became a Christian, God told her he wanted her to marry Joshua, a pastor. Pearl wrestled with this, knowing the life of a pastor's wife is extremely difficult. But God gave her a clear sign, and the two married. When their first child was 5 days old, Joshua was arrested. Pearl, also wanted by the authorities, took their newborn and fled. Lots of people were willing to help us, she said, knowing what the consequences could be. Through this, we really experienced God's love.
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Welcome back to Empower, which features the best of today's modern praise and worship, as well as some powerful praise songs from the past few decades. I'm your host, Rick McConnell. At Empower, we like to look at the roots of modern praise songs and modern hymns, even though for some it's still unclear exactly where they originated, like this next song. Most agree it seems to have had its roots as an old African-American spiritual, and it seems to have gone through a few changes over the past century and a half. But it grabbed the heart of singer-songwriter Jeremy Kemp because he says it gave him strength and courage in some tough times in his life. So here is Jeremy with his wife, 80, and the hymn, Give Me Jesus.

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1: Well, about 3 years ago, I went through a season of a lot of anxiety and depression. It was probably the most hopeless time in my life. I really became overwhelmed at work, taking on too many projects and some health issues with my family at home. And so the combination of those two things really just took me in a place of anxiety and depression. In that lowest of low place was really when I began to understand God's love and His grace, and that it's okay to say no, and it's important for us as we serve to take time to rest. But it was through that bottom of the barrel that I really discovered God's love and His grace, which was a whole new level. And so from that dark place came about a great change in perspective in my life, in my walk with the Lord.

0: that is delirious on Empower. We now continue our conversation with extraordinary worship leader, singer, songwriter, Lincoln Brewster. His 2014 record is titled Oxygen, but there were doubts that there was going to be any record at all.
1: 4 days into starting this album, my wife was diagnosed with a rare form of appendiceal cancer, and it definitely put a different lens on everything, and a lot of highly emotionally charged things all going on at the same time. I told my pastor, he said, "How are you doing?" And I said, "Every day, all day, it's things that are either on the importance scale or on the emotionally charged scale, like eights and above, one thing after another, all day, every day." And but I just would wake up and go, "Okay, Lord, I know I don't have it in me to do this, so you're gonna have to strengthen me and get me through it." I had to learn to trust God in a different way than I have before. It was songs I've written.

0: that's faith in action. And so it was challenging. I'm not, you know, I don't like have that down. I'm very thankful to say she is cancer-free now, but that was a huge lesson for me.
1: The album Oxygen was released in August 2014, and from that CD, here's a song that reminds us that even in the toughest times we will ever face, God is on our side. Here's Lincoln Brewster.

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1: Become empowered in your life and in your spirit by hearing true stories of God's real power in other parts of our world. In 1991, there were an estimated 1,100 churches in Cuba. Today, there are over 20,000 churches. A few years ago, Cuban church planters took the gospel

0: message to a village in the mountainous eastern region. One man, a devoted communist opposed to the gospel, stormed into the house, brandishing a machete to break up the meeting. But once inside, he saw his estranged brother in the crowd. They hadn't talked in 20 years because of a family quarrel. Startled, he instead sat down beside his brother and sister and heard the message of hope and transformation in Jesus. The two brothers and their sister accepted Christ and embraced each other for the first time in decades. That church has grown quickly, and today, over 40% of the village are followers of Jesus. These stories of God's power in our world are provided by Empower Ministries International at empowerministriesinternational.org.
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2: Having lost a son to suicide, scriptures that became real were, there's a peace that passes all understanding will guard your hearts and minds in Christ Jesus. We don't understand that until we have to be in something where all of a sudden, how are we handling what we've been given? That's when those verses became real. Joshua 1:9, do not fear. I am going before you. The Lord my God is with you, wherever you go. People wander, they go astray, but God never leaves us nor forsakes us.

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1: To me, I experience the glory and wonder of God in worship in this way, that a lot of times my focus is on what's going on. It's on my car's broke, or I don't feel good that day. And sometimes when I get alone with God and I focus on worshiping Him alone, then my eyes are on Him. Kind of like when Peter got out of the boat and he's looking at the waves and he's looking at whatever. As long as he kept his eyes on Jesus, he had everything he needed. And so that worship time with God, keeping my eyes focused on Him, is really important to my Christian walk.

0: That is Michael W. Smith on Empowered. Before that was Francesca Battistelli with Holy Spirit. Before we wrap things up this week, I want to read from C.S. Lewis. He said, "God, who needs nothing, loved into existence holy, superfluous creatures in order that he may love and perfect them." Again, that's from C.S. Lewis. We'll be back with more of your favorite praise and worship songs next week on Empower. 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I'm your host, Rick McConnell. 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This is Empower, the weekly modern praise and worship show featuring many of today's top praise songs and many of the most popular worship songs of all time. 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This week, we'll also hear from Christian artist Meredith Andrews talking about the painful background of one of her recent songs.
1: We experienced loss and heartache, and I'm pretty sure we asked the Lord why at least 1,000 times, yet he remained constant and good and sovereign.
0: That is Meredith Andrews, and we'll hear all of her thoughts on that later on in the show. Starting off this week is Jeremy Camp on Empower.

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1: I work full time and my husband worked full time and we had one daughter already and we've really, really wanted another child and it just hadn't happened for us. It had been about 4 years. So God blessed us and we found out what we were expecting, except we were expecting right as I was moving from one job to another. And I'd gotten this new job. 6 weeks after I made the change, the whole company picked up and moved out of state. That put me in a very, very stressful state because I'm used to working. Basically, I got down on my knees and I said, "Hey, God, what's going on? Because I prayed about this and you gave every indication that this is what I was supposed to do. I should have gone and made this move." And lo and behold, here I am unemployed and pregnant. And as the pregnancy progressed, there were no jobs anywhere, at least not for me. And lo and behold, I found out that I was sick, actually very, very sick. I found out that I was sick to the point that had I been working during that time, in all likelihood, both my son and myself would not have made it through. I still ended up in the hospital for over a week before he was born, just to make sure that he would be okay and I would be okay. So I said, "Oh, okay, I guess that's the reason why I wasn't supposed to be working during this pregnancy. Good to know." After he was born, doors just flew open and the perfect opportunity landed in my lap. He made that happen for us. So now we have this beautiful son. I have a job that I love. It's pretty amazing watching God work.

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They're a ministry that literally empowers national church planting ministries in 43 countries around the world. These are places such as India, China, Vietnam, Ethiopia, and Cuba. 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
1: Next is the David Crowder Band, before David simply called himself Crowder, as he's known now. It's Oh Praise Him on Empower, Praise, and Worship.

0: That is Matt Maher on Empower Praise and Worship. Stay close. 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
2: From Ethiopia. In an area of Ethiopia greatly impacted by evil spiritual strongholds, a respected community leader became very ill. Nothing could relieve his pain, and he soon lost hope and was just waiting to die. A local church planter visited the man, offering to pray for him. When the man agreed, God miraculously healed him. This man and his entire family then accepted Jesus as Savior. Through the testimony of this man's healing and salvation, many have come to faith in Christ, including six other influential community leaders in nearby areas. These seven leaders donated portions of their land to build churches in their respective towns. And now each new congregation is growing quickly, both in faith and numbers.
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4: Hi, it's Darren Marlar with another Power Charge. This Thanksgiving, can you imagine being thankful for an insect? But Corrie ten Boom, the Dutch watchmaker who helped to hide Jews in her house during the Holocaust in Europe, she was arrested and sent to a Nazi concentration camp. She found it hard to find anything good about her situation, but her sister Betsy found a hidden blessing. She thanked God for the fleas that tormented them every day. Yes, fleas. The imprisoned women discovered that the presence of the fleas kept the guards away from their barracks, allowing the women to speak freely. It was a blessing wrapped up in a hardship. Well, maybe this Thanksgiving you're not feeling all that thankful. Life has been tough. Nothing is going well. You're discouraged. Well, can you try to find something, however small, that you can be thankful for today? Even something that you would not normally be thankful for. Ask God to bring something to mind. When we give thanks to God, we're not only acting in obedience to Him, but we can find a blessing even in our trials. A Power Charge.
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helmet of salvation, breastplate of righteousness, sword of the Spirit, boots of peace, because we are the revival.

0: It was December 1941. The Japanese had just attacked Pearl Harbor, and so a blackout along the Pacific coast was ordered at Christmas so the bombers couldn't hit the lit-up houses. The result was that most went without any Christmas lights. What was supposed to be a time of celebration was a time of darkness and dread. Now maybe that's your reality this Christmas. Not a dark house, but a deep darkness in your soul as you trudge through another season without hope. It doesn't have to be that way. The Bible explains this blackout in our soul. It says it's because we're without hope and without God in the world. But God sent His Son, Jesus Christ, so that there would be no more gloom for those living in distress. He died to remove the sin that keeps us from God. And now He's waiting for you to take the life that He died to give you. If you want to learn more about having a relationship with Jesus Christ, call us at 888-NEED-HIM. That's 888-NEED-HIM.
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0: 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I'm Al Torres for Far East Broadcasting Canada, bringing Christ to the world by radio for over 70 years now. 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

0: In most homes, you'll find a Bible, or two, or three, but they're rarely read. Maybe it's because a lot of us don't really understand what the Bible is all about. The Bible is your instruction manual for life.
1: Is that what that is? Because I've seen these before, but I never saw one actually up close.
0: It contains directions in areas of business, relationships, finances, parenting, jobs. It has guidance relating to this life and the next. So why aren't more people reading it? Well, most of us intend to, someday, but we let everyday life get in the way. So why not reverse your priorities? Put off some of those things you think are so pressing and dig into the Bible right now. After all, you've got a whole lifetime to live your life.
2: If it's a whole lifetime, why don't you just postpone it for one more week?
0: After you start reading the Bible on a regular basis, you'll find it's something you actually anticipate.
3: I can't wait to see what happens next.
0: The Bible is basic instructions before leaving Earth. And once you discover life's instructions in the Bible, you'll have a lot more confidence to face life.
4: Are you sure you know where you're going?
5: Yes, I know where I'm going. I'm very good with directions.

Every couple has those moments. Two opinions, one dinner plan. The good news? You can learn to handle conflict in ways that bring you closer.